0: Come out to play. Shout hip hip hooray.
1: Hooray!
0: It's create and play. Drink some tea and count to three.
2: One, two, three.
0: Let's learn a letter. What will it be? Today, let's learn all about the letter R.
3: This machine knows what letter comes next.
4: Hi there, Bert. Here. What's that machine you're working on?
3: Hey, Ernie. Hey, this is my latest invention, my automatic R detector.
4: No kidding.
3: Yeah, anytime this machine hears an R or an R word, it rings a bell. Hey, I'll start it up for you now.
4: Wow, look at that machine go.
3: Now, if you'll just say something that begins with R...
4: What was that?
3: Oh, I just said R. And when you say R, the bell rings.
4: Hey, you said rings, which begins with R.
3: Right.
4: Why, that's remarkable. Hey, that's fun. Let me tell it an R riddle.
3: Okay, just don't go too fast. I don't know what'll happen if the machine gets going too fast.
4: Okay, listen to this, machine. Roscoe really raised rabbits while Ruth roped a red reindeer. If Roscoe's rabbits raised a racket, why did Ruth's reindeer run the rabbits ragged?
3: Hey, don't talk so fast. The machine is beginning to smoke.
4: Well, I only have one last poem here.
3: Yeah, but listen.
4: Robert rolled reddish radishes round the ring of rubber rubbish.
3: Wait, no. Hey, hold it. Now look what you did.
4: Oh, my. The machine looks ruined.
3: Rat.
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1: Eight, eight, eight is great. You can hold it this way, you can hold it that way. It's still eight, eight, eight is great. It makes me shout, hooray! I can count eight skates sitting on a crate. One, two, three, four, five, six, seven, eight. Yes, I can really state that eight, eight, eight is great. You can hold it this way, you can hold it that way. 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

0: 8 is great. 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I can count 8 skates sitting on a crate. 1, 2, 3, 4, 5, 6, 7, 8. 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
1: Do you like baking? 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
2: Pat a cake, pat a cake, baker's man. 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
3: Pat a cake, baker's man. 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

0: Hello, my name is Marie. I speak Bachamol. 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We're saltwater people. Katilk, katilk. 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And this is ABC Kids Listen.
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1: This is a swimming song and it won't be long till we're under the water. 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I was a little bit scared for my first lesson, I'd never been under the water. 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I learned to jump up from the floor of the pool and swim to the side and hold on. 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

0: the water. 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
1: We will always be friends. The Wiggles. Dolly Parton.

0: 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Some flowers, balloons, and fire engines are red in colour. What other things do you know that are red? R is for red.
1: R-E-D.
2: Red.
3: Roses mean love when they are
2: red.
3: The largest kangaroo is called Big
2: Red.
3: The female redback spider's back is
2: red.
3: Ripe apples are also
2: red.
4: Hey, some apples are green.
5: Correct, but
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5: It's about the color of

0: It can be fiery, it must be said. 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So today let's wear our finest red. The colour of a fire truck, it is red.
1: Red.
0: Apparently when you get mad you also see red.
1: Red.

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1: Hey, I got a question. 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
2: If I got a red bike, will it make me ride faster? I got a red pen, will it make me ride faster? Hey, my mama's got a red car, will she drive faster?
3: I'm not sure, but if she gets pulled over for speeding again, she could look red-faced.
2: I got a red guitar, will it make me play faster? I got red shoes, will it make me run faster?
4: Probably.
5: You look pretty flashy wearing red. 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
1: Every time I have a shower, when I get out, Mum grabs a towel and shakes me all about. 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

0: rap-a-doo. 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
2: 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That's the way she washes her clothes.
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1: What's the time, Mr. Wolf?
2: What's the time, Mr. Wolf?
3: It's 1 o'clock.
1: So come on, let's take one step. Are you ready? One. What's the time, Mr. Wolf?
2: What's the time, Mr. Wolf?
3: It's 2 o'clock.
1: So come on, let's take two steps. Are you ready? One, two. What's the time, Mr. Wolf?
2: What's the time, Mr. Wolf?
3: It's 3 o'clock.
1: So come on, let's take three steps. Are you ready? One, two, three. What's the time, Mr. Wolf?
2: What's the time, Mr. Wolf?
3: It's 4 o'clock.
1: So come on, let's take four steps. Are you ready? One, two, three.

0: I want to eat your brains.
1: That's what a zombie would say. What other monster talk do you know?

0: What do you think a ghost would say to scare you away? What do you think a ghost would say to scare you away?
1: Boo!
2: Monster, monster, monster talk. Monster, monster, monster talk.
0: What do you think a vampire would say to scare you away? What do you think a vampire would say to scare you away?
1: I want to suck your blood!
2: Monster, monster, monster talk. Monster, monster, monster talk.
0: What do you think a wolf would say to scare you away? What do you think a wolf would say to scare you away? To scare you away.
1: I want to suck your blood!
2: Monster, monster, monster talk. Monster, monster, monster talk.
0: What do you think a wolf would say to scare you away? What do you think a wolf would say to scare you away?
2: Monster, monster, monster talk. Monster, monster, monster talk.
0: What do you think a zombie would say to scare you away? What do you think a zombie would say to scare you away?
3: I want to eat your brains.
2: Monster.

0: Splash, splash, splish, splash, splash. I'm having a wash.
1: This is the sound of a teacher. That's me. And this is the sound of ABC Kids Listen.

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Let's pretend to stomp through the swamp or creep through the cave on tiptoes. 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

0: tend to stomp through the swamp.
1: Oh, yeah? You're stomping?
2: Yeah, with our feet.
0: Yeah, that's it. And what about creeping through the cave?
1: Ooh.
0: On your tippy toes. Can you all creep around on your tippy toes?
2: Oh, you have to be quiet.
0: Yeah, well done. And what about climbing up a tree?
2: Oh, like a monkey.
0: Don't get stuck at the top. You've got to get back down. What about we're swimming in the ocean?
2: Oh, splashing around.

R is for Romania. Romania is a country in Eastern Europe. Romania is home to a region known all over the world called Transylvania. For a long time, people thought that Transylvania was home to vampires. Ooh, spooky. R is for Romania.

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Little Yarns is coming up after these next songs.

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2: Yama, rooting air, gabaninda. How are you? Welcome back to Little Yarns, a podcast where each week we visit one of the hundreds of Aboriginal or Torres Strait Islander nations to listen to sounds of country and share some words in language. Today, we're heading up to Durrumbul Country in Queensland. That's the area now known as Rockhampton. We're going to meet Nina there, who's going to share the Durrumbul word for rainbow.

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4: Hello.
1: Where are we?
0: Well, Rudy, this is the Fitzroy River. It runs right through Rocky and meets the ocean here between Mud Island and Mackenzie Island. This part of Australia is called the Capricorn Coast.
1: Ah, it's the Tropic of Capricorn.
0: That's the one. This is the start of the wet, sticky tropics. That means it stays pretty hot here all year round. It storms a lot in summer because the humidity builds up, and in the winter, it's still warm, but a little less muggy. What's the weather like where you live?
2: The weather like where I am is hot.
5: Our weather right now is very rainy, and it was sunny for a week, and now it's rainy and muddy.
1: It can get pretty hot and sticky on Dharawal country, but not like this. It's proper muggy. I feel like the air is sticking to me.
4: Yeah.
0: We get a lot of rain and sun up here. So the word I want to share with you today is something that needs both of those things. Milgali. That means rainbow in Dharambal language. Can you say Milgali?
1: Milgali.
2: Milgali.
4: Milgali.
0: Groovy. Let's follow the river down to the beach. Keep your eyes peeled for crocs.
1: Oh, I love crocodiles.
0: Yep, there's a big one here in the Fitzroy River.
2: What?
0: He loves sunning himself on the beach.
5: I think that's awesome. We don't have anything down where we are living right now. There's only cockatoos and birds, which are also really good.
1: There aren't any crocodiles where I live on Dharawal country. What should we do if we see one?
0: Well, if you see a croc, don't touch him. And make sure you don't get too close to the water. It's harder to spot crocs in the river because they're really good at hiding.
5: Just to keep a good distance, to always have a parent or guardian near you.
0: Oh, can you hear that? It's Moogery. Thunder.
4: Moogery.
2: Moogery.
1: Do you reckon it's going to rain?
0: Well, I haven't seen any lightning, melody, so the storm's not too close. I think we'll be okay. Hey, can you remember what you need to make a milgali? A rainbow?
5: Water and sun.
0: Yep, that's why you often see rainbows after a sun shower. Now, I don't think it's going to rain on us today, but that doesn't mean you won't see the milgali.
1: A rainbow without rain? How are we going to see that, Nina?
0: We can spot them in the surf. Can you see them in the salt spray?
4: Oh yeah, I can see one.
5: It makes a bright line of colours.
0: My favourite colour is pink, but it's not an official rainbow colour. How about you? What's your favourite colour?
6: I like green best.
4: Green's my favourite colour.
0: That's boobar in Dharambal.
2: Boobar.
6: Boobar.
1: I remember learning boobar. That's Dharambal for green. Because you told us about your totem, the green tree frog, Boobar Budaroo.
0: Yeah.
1: My favourite colour is red.
0: That's Min Min.
4: Min Min.
2: Min Min.
1: And yellow's a close second.
0: That's Bagari. Hey, they're all in the rainbow, lucky ducks. I love coming down here and listening to the sea.
6: My favourite thing to do at the beach is put my feet in the sand.
1: I do love making mermaid tails out of sand.
4: Mine is collecting shells.
2: My favourite thing to do is draw on the sand and play in the water.
0: Hey, look, there's a familiar tail.
1: Ah!
5: Ah, there's the crocodile. What is he doing?
1: Hang on, is he? No. It looks like he's surfing.
0: Let's give him lots of space and let him enjoy himself, hey?
1: That's probably our cue to get going. Thanks so much for taking us for a walk by the river and showing us this beautiful sea country, Nina.
0: No worries. Bye, kids.
5: See ya.
2: Goodbye.
6: Bye, thanks.
1: Yalu. So much Dharambal language today. And I can't believe we saw a crocodile. Can you remember some of the words Nina shared with us?
2: Milgali is a rainbow. Booba is green, which is my favourite colour.
5: Bagari is yellow.
2: And Min Min is red.
1: Gee, you've got good memories. That's right. Milgali is rainbow. Booba is green. Bagari is yellow. And Min Min is red. I'm going to keep my eye out for more rainbows, more Milgali, in surprising places. And I'll catch you for another little yarn soon. Yalu! This little yarn was made on Gadigal, Wangal, Larrakia and Wiliyakali country, featuring the sounds of Darumbal country, with original music by Bunuba producer Vincent Goodyear. Thanks to our guest, Nina Gray, and to all the Deadly Kids on today's episode. Our producers are Marie Yulu and Samia Bella. Supervising producer is Emma Gibbs, and our engineer is Nathan Turnbull. 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

0: Hi, I'm Alex. It's story time. I don't know about you, but I'm tuckered out from a marvellous morning. Let's get comfy and listen to the super stories we've found for you today.
1: Whose turn is it to tell a story today? Will it be Louisa? Will it be Florrie? Will it be Sam? Or will it be Georgie?
2: Or it might be you far away.
1: It might. Please, will you stay?
2: Just for 5 minutes more.

0: It's my turn to tell a story today. Once upon a time, in a land far, far away, in a beautiful fairy tale castle, there lived a king and a queen.
1: Oh dear, they don't seem very happy, Georgie.
0: Well, no, they're not. Listen.
2: We do have a lovely castle, don't we?
3: Yes, my dear, we do.
2: And we do have each other, don't we?
3: Yes, my dear, we do.
2: But we've forgotten how to laugh.
3: Yes, my dear, we haven't laughed for years. If only something funny would come along.
1: Forgotten how to laugh? That's dreadful. I hope they find something funny soon.
0: Well, one day, when the queen was out walking, she found a beautiful sunflower.
2: I've just had a really good idea.
0: So, she picked the sunflower and she took it to the king.
2: Look, dear, this will make us laugh.
0: But neither the king nor the queen found the sunflower funny. Then the king went out walking, and a big leaf fluttered down from the oak tree.
3: Aha! I've just had an idea.
1: He's going to take it to the queen, isn't he?
0: Aha!
3: This will make us laugh, my dear.
0: But neither the king nor the queen found the leaf funny. One day, when the king and queen were sitting under the big oak tree, they heard a noise in the branches above.
1: It's an egg, and what's more, someone's trying to get out of it.
4: Chip, chip, chip. Chip, chip.
3: We're laughing, my dear. We're laughing.
1: That is so funny.
0: I know. So the king and queen learned how to laugh again. And do you know what? The funny bird is still making them both laugh to this very day.
1: Far away, you were the funniest thing I've ever seen.
5: Thank you, Louisa.
2: Do it again, Far Away.
3: Yes, go on, please.
0: Please.
5: Oh, all right then.
4: Chip, chip, chip, chip.

0: Now it's time for a story from the Kids Listen bookshelf. The story is Three Dancing Frogs by Lee Hardingham. From up in a hollow, high in a tree, an owl sees strange activity. There's tickets, musicians, a stage and some seats. It's busier than a family of lorikeets. Three little frogs prepare for the show, with long, deep breaths, quiet and slow. All the hard work has already been done. The only thing left to do is have fun. Possums and geckos are filling the spaces. Bilbies and beetles are taking their places. Now everything's ready. The silence is ringing. Then branches are drawn and cicadas are singing. Fruit bats on flutes, a spider on harp, wombat on bass drum, all looking sharp. Violin, cello, viola in tune. The sound is so loud, it might just reach the moon. Three little frogs are dancing at night. A pirouette, a plié, and then they take flight. Spinning and turning and springing and whirling. Sprightly and lightly and gracefully twirling. Three little frogs make hardly a splash. Over the lily pad, quick as a flash. Through ribbons and reeds, with lightness and ease, they ribbit, they croak in the cool evening breeze. Stretching up high, the frogs reach and lean, leaping with grace in their dreamy routine. Then gasps from the crowd and rumbles and echoes. The pond is lit up as the thunder crescendos. Three little frogs stepping in time along the trumpeting wonga vine. Softly they meet on a lily together, each arabesque as light as a feather. Gum trees and banksia look over the puddle. The dancers are close, tight in a huddle. Insects are humming now, louder and louder. The moon grows bigger and brighter and rounder. Three little frogs prepare their last dance. The audience is silent, lost in romance. Softly the cello begins to hum. The wombat gets ready to beat the drum. The wind picks up and the thunder rolls in. One last leap, a jump and a spin. The audience cheers as lightning sparks, with hoots and hoorays and bravos and barks. Three little frogs curtsy and beam. The pond grows calm. Was it a dream? A magical night has been had by all. Even the sleepy old owl had a ball. And that's the end of the story. Now more story time just for you on ABC Kids Listen.
1: Butterfly, butterfly, bird and bee, bring the children here to me. 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Clap your hands now if you're there and let my stories know you care. Once upon a time, there was a boy called Nicholas whose best friend was a crocodile. He was huge. He had a big, swishy tail and a large snout with teeth that went snap. Nicholas and Crocodile went to the library on Friday to borrow a book for the weekend. "Come on," said Nicholas.
2: Now be good and choose a book.
3: But Crocodile did not choose a book. He saw a doll's house in the library. He swished and swayed over to the doll's house and looked inside. He saw a chair, a table, and a toilet.
2: Oi!
3: Shh! Said a little boy. Crocodile looked at the boy. Snap! Crocodile, said Nicholas, choose a book. But Crocodile had seen the blocks in the library. He swished and swayed over to the blocks and he built a huge tower. And then he lifted up his tail

0: flying in the air and crashed on the floor. And it scared the librarian.
1: Ooh! Ooh! Oof!
0: She picked up her bell and tinkled it.
1: Tinkle, tinkle, tinkle! 1 minute till we close. Choose your book, she said.
0: Nicholas grabbed Crocodile and took him to the front counter.
1: Crocodile can't find a book.
0: I see. What about this book? It's about dragons. Said Crocodile.
1: Ghosts?
0: Said Crocodile. Horses? Said Crocodile. Just then, the head librarian came out of her office with her glasses perched on the end of her nose, doing up her coat.
1: Is there a problem? She said. Crocodile can't find a book, said the librarian.
0: She reached down and pulled a huge book from under the counter. It said, an encyclopedia of the world's greatest crocodiles.
1: Crocodile was so excited, he put it under his arm and did a little dance. Can I stamp your books? Said the librarian.
0: She stamped Nicholas's book,
1: but Crocodile put out his paw. Oh no! Crocodile's due back in 2 weeks' time.
0: But that's another story.
2: What a great story. I wonder which terrific tale will be next.

Welcome, or Wominjeka in my mother's language. My name is Jack, and this is Scrap and Little Ted. I'm going to read you a story today. I wonder what the story will be about today, eh? Is that the sound of the magic story drawer? I wonder what's inside. Ooh, a stick. Sounds like rain. 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At Canteen Creek, where we live, there are cheeky dogs everywhere. Cheeky dogs everywhere, look at them. They like our house best because my grandpa feeds them. Oh, look, Ted. Grandpa is feeding the cheeky dogs sausages. Too many cheeky dogs round here, yells Mum. Chew, get out. Leave them, says Grandpa. They help keep the cheeky animals away. Oh, big rain clouds have come in. But when the big rain comes and a gang of goats move in, the cheeky dogs do nothing. Go home, cheeky goats, yells Dad, flapping his arms. Oh, look, little Ted, cheeky goats are in the car. In the sweaty season, when a drove of donkeys messes up our yard, the cheeky dogs just lie there watching. Look at them there, just lying there watching in the sun. Go home, cheeky donkeys, yells Uncle, stamping his feet. Stamp, stamp, stamp. Uh-uh. What is happening to Grandpa's pants? Oh, no, look. The cheeky donkeys are eating Grandpa's pants. When the cool wind blows, a herd of horses start stealing our lunch. But the cheeky dogs just lie there in the dirt. Go home, cheeky horses, yells Auntie, waving the big stick. 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The cheeky dogs just look the other way. 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There he is. 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

0: 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The police try to help, but it's no good. And look at all those cheeky animals. 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The cheeky dogs did it. 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When the big rains come again, the cheeky dogs had the camp to themselves. But not for long. And that's the end of our story. What's that, Ted? You enjoyed that story. So did I. Now it's bye from little Ted and Scrap, and it's bye from me. Bye.
1: Let's listen to another story.
2: Dog loves books. I love the smell of them. I love the sound of them. But most of all, and best of all, I love books that make me go...
3: Hello, dog. No, no, no, that's not the right way either, you silly squirrel. You have to show the squirrel how to get to the acorn smoothie, but... It's very, very hard.
2: Don't give up, Pug. I know just what we need to help you find your way through the maze.
3: Cherry cupcakes?
2: Not exactly. We need a book.
3: To the wheelie ladder, dog.
2: To the wheelie ladder, Pug. Maths. Moths. Ah. Myths. This book is full of ancient magical stories called myths. Once upon a time, there was a giant puzzle called the maze. Behold, the famous maze.
3: Oh, what's a maze?
2: It's a giant puzzle you can walk around in.
3: Bow wowza! Let's explore, dog.
2: Which way should we go?
3: Perhaps she knows.
4: Gosh, didn't expect to meet anyone in here. I'm Thessie. Who are you?
2: I am Dog and this is Pug. We're here to solve the puzzle of the maze. Do you perhaps know how we do that?
4: By finding your way to the middle. Nobody's ever done it before. I'm going to be the first. Would you like to come on the adventure with me?
3: Yes, please. Lead the way, Thessie.
4: Very nice to have your company. I've been in here for quite a long time.
3: Ah, so you're lost then?
4: Me? Lost? Never. The middle of the maze is definitely this way. Okay. So I don't know which way to go. Luckily, we can never get lost, thanks to my extremely clever plan.
2: I'm very fond of extremely clever plans. What's yours?
4: Ever since I came into the maze, I've been leaving a trail that will show me the way back out. All I have to do is follow the red wool.
3: You mean this red wool? I tidied it up for you.
4: This might be a bit of a setback getting out-wise.
2: Not to worry right now. Let's find our way to the middle first, then we can think about the way out.
4: Oh, it's going to be marvellous to reach the middle of the maze. Just as well we don't believe those silly, scary stories about the Minotaur.
3: Scary stories?
2: Minotaur, what was that?

0: Minotaur. It's a monster, part person and part bull. But I don't believe it's real. I mean, who'd go wandering around a maze with a real monster in it? The Minotaur is real! We have to get out of here right now!
1: Pug and I never say never. Well, almost never, do we, Pug? Pug? How curious. Is that...
2: a cherry cupcake? Why, yes, it is. Oh, and this is my new friend. Dog, Vessi, meet Minotaur.
3: Welcome, welcome. My Mino Tea Shop has been open for ages, and you're my first ever visitors. I keep calling for people to come by for a cupcake and a cuppa, but you're the only ones who've ever showed up. Oh, please help yourselves.
1: How kind.
0: Thank you. You aren't a scary monster at all.
3: People think I'm scary. Maybe that's why nobody comes to my tea shop.
1: Well, that and it being in the middle of a very confusing maze.
3: Oh, of course, I know the maze like the back of my hoof. But I suppose it is a bit hard to find the way here.
1: It doesn't have to be. If you show us the way out and you do your extremely clever wool trail thing, then everyone who wants to come in for tea and cakes can follow the wool.
2: Bow wowzers, dog. That's brilliant. Let's do it right away.
4: Well,
2: almost right away.
1: Well done, Pug. You solved the maze puzzle by looking at it differently. Instead of trying to get away from the Minotaur, you followed your nose towards him and we all made a new friend.
2: Who is very good at baking.
0: And finding the way out. Look.
1: Puzzle solved. Thank you, Minotaur and Vessi. This has been a wonderful adventure.
2: Yes, in fact, it's been... amazing!
3: You're welcome to come back anytime.
0: Just follow the wool.
1: And thanks to Vessi's trail of wool, nobody ever got lost in the maze again. And the Minotaur lived there, baking cakes and making tea, happily ever after. The end.
2: That is my new favourite book. And now I know how to solve a puzzle by looking at it differently. Taking the squirrel to the smoothie is really, really hard. But taking the smoothie to the squirrel is easy peasy.
1: Pug does like an amazing adventure. And Dog loves books.

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1: This story is called Jimmy Bottoms, written by Mary Anastasio, illustrated by Alex Patrick. And it goes like this. My name is Jimmy Bottoms, and there's something you should know. One morning when I leapt from bed, I let a small fluff go. It didn't seem outrageous. After all, it's just a fart. How was I to know that it would tear my town apart? At first, it floated out my door and gently down the stairs. It knocked out my cat, Felix. It caught him unawares. It headed for the kitchen where my mum dropped all the plates. And then it made a run for it, straight out the garden gates. That stinky, smelly, horrid thing then headed straight for town, wreaking havoc on my neighbours, turning all their houses brown. But on its way, it took a turn towards McGregor's farm. It was there to cause some mischief. It was there to do some harm. It rattled through the chicken coop and burst the chickens' eggs. It curdled all the cows' fresh milk and gave them dizzy heads. Then off it shot down Maple Road towards the bakery. It interrupted Mrs. Trotts and the ladies sipping tea. Miss Rosie had some flowers that all wilted in her hand. And as it crossed a busy street, it took out the marching band. Jack's tyre shop was right next door. It headed that way next. The tyres all exploded, though, along with poor Jack's specs. The ladies at the hair salon watched on in utter fright. The fart swooped in, fluffed up the air, and gave their dues more height. Alarmed at what that stinker did, I had to get it back to catch that smelly, wicked thing. Its stench I'd have to track. But how? With what? How does one catch a smelly, wayward fart? I'd have to get quite crafty. I'd have to be quite smart. Annette just wouldn't do it. That big fart would seep right through. So I grabbed our trusty vacuum. I knew that this job, it could do. And off I went with hose in hand in search of this great stench. I traced its path, turned over rocks, and peered beneath each bench. Before too long, I found that smell hiding underneath a chair. You've done enough, I said to it. You've caused a grand affair. I gripped our trusty vacuum with all the strength that I could muster. And then, with just one finger, I turned on that dust blast buster. And though the fart tried to get away and made the air smell sour, it really just could not resist a vacuum on full power. It disappeared up the long pipe and straight into the bag. Now everyone could breathe the air and wouldn't have to gag. I heard the sound of cheering from a very grateful throng. They all yelled, "Hooray, Jimmy! You saved us from the pong!" There was a presentation where I even met the mayor, and she declared a holiday to enjoy the fresh, clean air. Then she whispered in my ear as she handed me the key, "Do you know what caused the smell?" So I told her, "It was me." And that's the end of the story.
0: Ah, how relaxing. I feel ready for a nice nap. How about you? Thank you for listening to Storytime. 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

Let's go to your favourite spot to snuggle up. A place where you feel safe, comfy and warm. Maybe you could curl up on the couch with some cushions or snuggle into your bed. Are you cozy now? Great, because it's time to relax and go on a sound walk. Time to visit a different part of our wondrous world and meet some animals. Close your eyes, and as you listen, keep them closed. What pictures do you see in your mind when you really listen? Today we're visiting a savanna in Tanzania. Snuggle in and start to listen to the birds and animals that live in this magnificent place. Over by the waterhole, there's a herd of wildebeest. Wildebeests are a type of African antelope. They have brown coats and the most extraordinary curved horns that sweep backwards from their heads. They move in groups so they can protect themselves from other animals. They are safer when they are together. If you haven't already closed your eyes, close them now. As you listen, let's pay attention to our breathing. Pretend you're sucking in air through a straw. Feel how your belly moves as you breathe in. And then slowly let the air go as you breathe out. Breathe in. And out. Did you hear that? That's the sound of an egret. Egrets are long, slender, white birds, and they search for their food near waterholes. They are so elegant when they move gracefully through the air. Oh, this egret has company. A young baby zebra is chasing the egret near the water's edge. Mum zebra is close by, but she's busy having a drink of water. She's not watching her baby chasing the bird. Can you imagine in your mind how the bird twists and turns as the baby zebra leaps about? Do you sometimes make up games to pass the time? Baby zebra is having lots of fun playing with her new flying friend. But hang on, where's Mum? I think baby zebra has accidentally drifted away from her. Yes, there's Mum by the water's edge, and baby has chased the egret all the way to the trees. Mum zebra hasn't realised. She's been busy having a drink and hasn't noticed that her foal is no longer by her side. Now she's starting to move with her herd, and baby zebra is still playing. Lots of animals are moving now. Zebras and wildebeest often move together because they protect each other from other animals. Uh-oh. Baby zebra has realised that she can't see her mum anymore. Breathe in, baby zebra. It's going to be okay. And breathe out. In. And out. Mum is up ahead, and she's realised her baby foal is missing. In and out she weaves, looking for a pair of stripy legs. Up she climbs to higher ground to search for her foal. The baby zebra is looking across the water and sees her mother. Phew, and off she goes. Another zebra nudges her from behind to help her across. With a little help,
the baby zebra is safe on the other side. Back together, mum and baby nuzzle their muzzles together. Relieved to have found each other. Mum and baby have learnt an important lesson from this. They both made a mistake today. Making mistakes is part of life, and it's important. It's one of the ways we learn. When we make a mistake, we might feel worried or upset. We might even feel angry. But having that feeling teaches us something and makes us stronger and wiser. Just like Mummy and Baby Zebra learnt today. Next time Baby plays, she will be more careful and Mum Zebra will keep a closer eye on her foal. How is your body feeling? Are your feet and legs heavy? How about your chest? Slow your breath and enjoy the feeling of heaviness. Your whole body is relaxed. You are warm and safe and calm.

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It's time to start waking up. Stretch and yawn on ABC Kids Listen.

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Shukran. 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

0: Hello, Owl Pals! 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
2: 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The human world, it's a mess. Life under the sea is better than anything they got up there.

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And when I say skip, skip! It's Shake and Move on ABC Kids Listen.

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2: Oh, gee whiz, Lulu. You need to shake away some of those cobwebs.
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1: Super things sound super hard, Hoot.
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1: Because this looks like a job for Super Giggle. 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
2: Yeah! Oh, being super is super fantastic. 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
1: Yeah!
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1: where we let our imaginations run wild.
2: It's going to be lots of fun and it's all pretend. We can go on adventures,
1: play games,
2: meet some fascinating friends.
1: And the best part is we listen to amazing music that'll sweep us away and guide our adventure.
2: Are you ready? Then let's pretend.
1: I have an exciting idea for today, a day with the dinosaurs.
2: Ooh, do you like learning and discovering fascinating things about dinosaurs? I do.
1: Okay, well, come on. Let's go and meet some pretend dinosaurs.

0: We're on an adventure in our imaginations today on ABC Kids Listen's Let's Pretend. Oh, can you hear that? It sounds a bit like a dinosaur crying. Oh, do you think it is? Oh, no, it sounds like this dinosaur is really upset. Shall we go see if we can help? Come on. Oh, excuse me. Excuse me there, imaginary dinosaur. I don't think she can hear me over the sound of her own crying. Can you all help me get her attention? On the count of three, let's say, excuse me. Ready? One, two, three. Excuse me!
1: You gave me the fright of my life.
0: Oh, I'm so sorry. I didn't mean to scare you. I'm Nicholas, and I have some friends here with me who are listening along.
1: Oh, why are you so little, Nicholas?
0: Oh, because I'm a human and you're a dinosaur.
1: Oh, I've never met a human before. Hello, little human Nicholas.
0: Hello. Can I ask why you're so upset?
1: Well, I seem to have lost something.
0: Oh, no, what have you lost?
1: I'm too embarrassed to say.
0: Well, you don't need to be embarrassed. We're friends.
1: Really? You are?
0: Of course, we're your friends.
1: Well, I'm not sure if you know, but I'm a T-Rex, queen of the dinosaur kingdom.
0: Oh, yes?
1: And I'm supposed to have a big roar to match my big body.
0: Yes?
1: And I've lost my roar.
0: Oh, no, you've lost your roar?
1: That's right.
0: Are you feeling sick? Sometimes when I'm sick, I lose my voice.
1: No, I'm in perfect health.
0: Can we try and help you find your roar?
1: Would you?
0: With pleasure.
1: Oh, thank you.
0: What's your name?
1: Well, everyone calls me Roaring Rosie, but maybe you should call me No Roar Rosie.
0: Oh, well, come on, Rosie. Let's all see if we can find your roar on Let's Pretend.

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So get ready, here we go, shout a mighty roar. 1, 2, 3, 4.

0: I think maybe we've found your roar, Rosie.
1: Roar!
0: Does that mean we can call you Roaring Rosie again?
1: You bet you can. Roar!
0: Whoa, that is an impressive roar.
1: Oh, it was so nice of you to help me find my raw little human, Nicholas. I don't know how I can repay you.
0: Oh, well, you don't really need to do anything. It was our pleasure. Oh, but there is something we would love.
1: Ooh, what's that?
0: We'd love to meet some of your dinosaur friends.
1: Oh, I can definitely arrange that. First stop, my friend the Pteranodon.
0: Wow! Do you know about the Pteranodon? They are a flying dinosaur, and when their wings are spread, they're as long as a car, about five dinosaur friends.
1: Oh, I can definitely arrange that. First stop, my friend the Pteranodon.
0: Wow! Do you know about the Pteranodon? They are a flying dinosaur, and when their wings are spread, they're as long as a car, about 5 metres wide.
1: My friend Penny the Pteranodon does like to talk about flying. Perhaps we should practice spreading our wings before we meet Penny.
0: Oh, we can do that. Come on, everyone. Let's spread our wings.
1: Stretch them right out to the side and fly.
0: Great flying.
1: Let's fly over and meet Penny. Penny!

0: Welcome back to Let's Pretend. We're meeting pretend dinosaurs today. There's a pteranodon called Penny here who just sang a song for us. Nice to meet you, Penny.
1: Oh, thanks, Penny.
0: And great flying like a pteranodon, everyone. Did you know that the pteranodon didn't have any teeth? In fact, the name pteranodon means wing without tooth. Huh, just like Penny. She had great big wings and no teeth.
1: Oh, now let's see which of my dinosaur friends you can meet next.
0: Oh, how about a dinosaur who lives on the land this time?
1: Oh, yes, I know. Susie the Stegosaurus is just the sweetest dinosaur around. You're going to love her.
0: Wow, we're going to meet a Stegosaurus?
1: Susie!

0: I've got my Tyrannosaurus Rex friend, Rosie, with me, and we're practicing dancing like a Stegosaurus. Oh, wiggle, wiggle, wiggle.
1: Oh, bye-bye, Susie. Thanks for saying hi to my little human friends here.
0: You're so very polite, Rosie. Have you ever seen a Stegosaurus in a museum? Or maybe you've seen a picture of a Stegosaurus in a book. Just like Susie said, she has lots of big bony plates on her back. Do you know why we think Stegosaurus had those plates on their back?
1: So she looks scary?
0: Well, that might be one reason, Rosie. But the other reason that scientists think she might have them is so she can soak up the warmth of the sun with the plates to help keep the rest of her big body warm.
1: Oh, wow!
0: Kind of like how we use solar panels these days to get the energy from the sun and turn it into electricity. She caught the sun with her plates.
1: Little human Nicholas, you are very clever.
0: Aw, thanks, Rosie. You're a very clever and kind dinosaur.
1: Now, I've got one more friend I want you to meet.
0: Who?
1: Tracy! Tracy Triceratops!
2: Oh, there's no need to yell, Rosie. I'm right here.
1: Oh, there you are. Hi, Tracy.
2: I can hear you a mile away, Rosie, yelling like that with your big roar.
1: Oh, well, I'm just so happy to have my roar back again. So I'm roaring wherever I go.
2: Yes, yes, we can see that.
1: Tracy, I want you to meet my new friend. His name is Little Human Nicholas.
2: Oh, hi there, Little Human Nicholas. It's a pleasure to meet you.
1: And Nicholas has all these wonderful children friends who are listening along. Say hello to them too, Tracy.
2: Oh, hello, wonderful children friends who are listening along.
1: They've never met a dinosaur like you or me before.
2: Well, it's an honour to meet you all.
1: Tracy, do you know why you are called a Triceratops?
2: Oh, I've got no idea. It makes no sense to me at all. Because Triceratops means three-horned face. But I only have two horns on my head.
0: Oh, I know. I think when the other humans named you, we thought the one on your nose was a horn too.
2: Oh, this old thing? This is no horn. It would be useless in a fight.
0: Oh, that's right. It's made of the same thing that my fingernails are made of.
2: Oh, is that right? Maybe I should go and get it painted at the Dino Nail Salon.
0: Well, that's a great idea.
1: Oh, you're funny, Tracy Triceratops, the Dino Nail Salon.
2: I'd love to stay and chat, folks, but my tummy's rumbling. I need to go and find a small tree to eat. Bye!
1: Bye, Tracy!
0: Oh, bye, Tracy. Gosh, how about that? Tracy the Triceratops. Let's hear a song about her now on Let's Pretend.

0: Thanks to my friend Rosie the T-Rex, I'm meeting heaps of new dino pals.
1: Do you want me to teach you how to be a dinosaur like me, Nicholas?
0: Oh, we could learn how to be a dinosaur from a real dinosaur.
1: Well, who better to teach you? First thing any good dinosaur needs is to know how to stomp.
0: Oh, we can try that. Up on your feet, everyone, and get ready to stomp.
1: Big, heavy legs. Lift one in the air and stomp. Lift the other in the air and stomp. Back and forth. Stomp, stomp, stomp.
2: Keep stomping, dinosaurs.

0: excellent stomping.
1: Dinosaurs also like to dance too.
0: They do?
1: Oh, yes. We love it. Keep stomping and dancing with us around the prehistoric swamp.
0: Okay.
2: Three dinosaurs stomping. Wanna stomp too?

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1: Wait for me.
2: Come on, then.
0: Stop, stop, stop, stop, stop.
3: What's next, Rosie?
4: Well, you need to be able to roar!
3: Oh, of course. We helped you find your roar, but we haven't found our roar yet. Come on, roar with me. Are you ready?
5: Roar!
3: And again.
5: Roar!
4: Good roaring, little humans, and good roaring, little Nicholas.
3: Oh, why, thank you.
4: You'd be a very scary dinosaur.
3: Keep roaring and stomping, little dinosaurs, to this fun song on Let's Pretend.

0: Aw, I wish I could hang out with dinosaurs every day. Oh, hang on. I can, in my imagination, like I'm doing right now with my friend Rosie, the T-Rex.
1: Oh, I'm having fun too, little human Nicholas.
0: I'm thinking that all of you friends listening along to this dinosaur adventure might like a pet dinosaur too.
1: Oh, little human Nicholas, I don't think my friends and I should become anyone's pet. We might scare all the humans.
0: Okay, but what if we imagined a new type of dinosaur?
1: Imagined?
0: Yeah, we're pretending today and using our imagination so we can just make up a new dinosaur.
1: A new dinosaur friend for me?
0: Exactly.
1: I like this idea, little human Nicholas. I didn't even know that I had an imagination.
0: You sure do, Rosie. Are you ready to imagine with Rosie and I?
1: Roar!
0: Okay, well, you could grab some pencils and paper to draw a dinosaur, or you could just picture your dinosaur in your mind.
1: Well, what's first, little human Nicholas?
0: Close your eyes and think about whether your dinosaur stomps or flies, and what colour your dinosaur might be.

0: dinosaur.
1: We're doing some drawings of the amazing dinosaurs we're imagining today on Let's Pretend. What colour is your dinosaur, Rosie?
2: My dinosaur isn't one colour.
1: Oh, is it two colours?
2: Not exactly.
1: Three?
2: No, it's a rainbow dinosaur. Hooray!
1: Oh, rainbow. That's fantastic, Rosie.
2: Oh, I love rainbows. And since I'm imagining a friend, I want her to be a rainbow friend.
1: Oh, perfect. And does she fly or stomp?
2: Both.
1: Oh, brilliant. I wonder if you imagined a rainbow dinosaur like Rosie, or maybe a different colour. Mine is green and blue striped.
2: Oh, I like the sound of that. Now, what's next, little human Nicholas?
1: Ooh, now we all need to decide what kind of horns or plates or spikes our dinosaurs have.
2: Ooh, fun!

0: I think we got time for a few more songs before I have to go, Rosie. Would you like that?
1: Yes. I'm going to miss you, little human Nicholas, and all your friends.
0: I'm going to miss you too, Rosie. We'll all miss you. But let's have one more dance at the Dino Disco before we go.

0: Oh, it's been so much fun having a day with the dinosaurs. Have you all had fun too?
1: I have. I've had a great time, little human Nicholas. Thanks for spending the day with me.
0: My absolute pleasure, Rosie.
1: And thank you, everyone, for helping me find my roar! I'm not good with goodbyes, so I think it's time for me to roar on out of here. Bye-bye.
0: Bye, Rosie. Bye, Rainbowsaurus. See you next time. Thanks for using your imaginations today, everyone. What was your favourite part? Maybe you could do that bit again. I'm going to dream up another dinosaur, a friend for Cacosaurus. I'm looking forward to playing and pretending with you next time on Let's Pretend.

Hi, it's Justine here. There are some words that just make you feel nice, like love, or flower, or rainbow. Listen to this next song to hear more lovely words.

0: everybody. 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
1: Okay.
0: There's a hole in the bottom of the sea. There's a hole in the bottom of the sea. There's a hole. There's a hole. There's a hole in the bottom of the sea.
2: Boring, Grover.
0: There's a log in the hole in the bottom of the sea. Come on, everybody.

0: of the sea.
1: Here comes the cute part. There's a bump on the log in the hole in the bottom of the sea.
2: Yeah.
1: There's a bump on the log in the hole in the bottom of the sea.
0: There's a bump. There's a bump.
1: There's a bump on the log in the hole in the bottom of the sea.
2: Now,
1: there's a frog on the bump on the log in the hole in the bottom of the sea.
2: Come on.
1: There's

There's a flea on the tail, on the frog, on the bump, on the log, in the hole, in the bottom of the sea. Please help me. There's a flea on the tail, on the frog, on the bump, on the log, in the hole, in the bottom of the sea. Wait. Okay, now. There's a flea. There's a flea. There's a flea on the tail, on the frog, on the bump, on the log, in the hole, in the bottom of the sea. There's a speck on the flea, on the tail, on the frog, on the bump, on the log, in the hole, in the bottom of the sea. I said, there's a speck on the flea, on the tail, on the frog, on the bump.

0: with my mommy. 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
1: There's a what?
0: There's all that stuff in the bottom of the sea. There's a teeny weeny something. 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
1: Hello, I'm Emma. It's home time. Are you walking home? Or letting out a loud groan? You might be kicking a ball. Or stretching up really tall. No matter what happened in your day, time to jump up and say yay! 'Cause it's home time on ABC Kids Listen.
2: Okay, three stops to go. There's a granny with a walker, she's a real slow talker, and I'm busting on the bus.
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2: There's a baby in a stroller screaming like a rock and roller, and a granny.

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One stop to go. Come on, driver. There's a marching band parade and the traffic's delayed and I'm busting on the bus. The circus is in town and the little bits come out.

There's some little baby ducks, so I think I'm out of luck. There's a hippo on the road and the circus is in town, and a marching band parade, and the driver singing songs, a busy dude, the girl with the couch, a lady with a poodle, and a mum with seven boys, and a guy counting change.

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1: Piggy oink, piggy oink, piggy oink, piggy oink, piggy oink, piggy oink, piggy oink, piggy oink, piggy oink, piggy oink, piggy oink, piggy oink, piggy oink, piggy oink, piggy oink, piggy oink, piggy 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

0: Are you ready to come driving with Humpty? 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
1: When you go to bed, do you sometimes not feel sleepy? And you just want to dance and jump around? Well, this song is all about someone who can't sleep and just wants to dance to the beat of a drum called a tabla.

0: It's home time on ABC Kids Listen, and it's time to mix up a story salad. Here's my friend Matt.
1: Good morning, good morning.
2: Hello.
1: Good morning. Well, hello, Matthew. How are you this morning?
2: Hello, Alex. I'm feeling jazzy. Yeah. I'm feeling scatty.
1: Skittin' and
2: I'm feeling a scootin' and a doopin' and a floopa dooba shoopin'. Who knows? There might be some more ba ba ba ba bow in today's Story Salad. Which is where we get one, two, two, two, three. One, two, three random words from a lovely listener, and we have to use those in a ba-da-ba-ba-da-ba-o made-up story right here on the spoot-a-boot-up spot.
1: But, of course, the fly in the ointment is that at 1 minute to go we hear this sound, which means we have to yada-ba wind up that story in 1 minute only.
2: Yes, and we only have 3 minutes to do all of that.
1: But
2: it's a lot.
1: We need three pieces of equipment with which to execute this, you know, game.
2: I've got it. We need a trumpet. We need a snare, and we need a big bass, and we're going to come up.
1: Well, yes, we could use those, and that will be fun, but we actually need three words.
2: Oh, yeah. Could we please get those now?
3: Hi, my name is Araya, and I'm 5 years old. My words are whiteboard, paper, and hair. Bye.
2: Oh.
1: Araya, whiteboard,
2: paper,
1: and hair, they are sensational words.
2: Where?
1: That no doubt will take us on quite a journey.
2: Yes, where will we go with those words today? Well, let's find out. In today's Story Salad. Juan the Hare had a problem. His ears had gone all floppy.
4: Oh, no. They normally stand up so beautifully, but today they've gone floppy.
2: Yes, and usually Hare's ears were like, bling, straight up. And, and Juan was running late because he had to get to work.
4: Oh, yeah,
2: He had to get to the Hare office, which is where they did all the important Hare work.
4: Oh, I'm doing a presentation today.
2: But he was feeling so unready for a presentation because his ears were floppy.
4: They're so floppy.
2: And so

0: And so, Juan the Hare thought, you know what I'm going to do? I'm going to give myself a mohawk. My ears may not be sticking up, but my mohawk will. So he went into his bathroom cupboard and got out all the hair gel, all of it. And gave his hair the biggest mohawk that he had ever seen in the mirror.
1: Oh, yeah. Well, now that's a really the good take on ears that stick up. Got a mohawk.
0: So Juan went hopping to the Hair Institute.
2: And meanwhile, all the participants in the special conference that Juan was running on this special day were filing into the conference room. Oh, I'm really looking forward to hearing what Juan's got to say
0: today.
2: Oh,
0: so am I, Harriet.
2: It's going to be really interesting.
0: Harry, are you looking forward to the presentation?
3: Oh, I am. Yeah. Oh, hang on a sec. I'm just going to wheel in the whiteboard.
0: Oh,
3: for,
0: don't forget the Juan whiteboard
3: and the markers.
0: Oh, I heard Juan's presentation is going to rock our hair socks off.
3: Oh, here it comes.
0: Oh, here's Juan.
1: Hi, everyone.
0: Juan, you look fabulous.
1: Thank you. I was hoping no one would notice, but...
0: How could we not notice? We must ask.
1: Hair gel?
0: No, not enough. No, it looks amazing. Oh. But we must ask what inspired this look today. It's radical.
1: Well, it's a look, seeing as though we're sharing, my ears normally stand straight up, but this morning they flopped, so I squidged on a bit of hair gel to stand them up.
0: Oh, and Henrietta, Juan's boss, said, oh, Juan, you funny little hare. You don't need to worry about what you look like with us. Just because your ears are floppy today doesn't mean we were going to laugh at you. Oh. Doesn't mean we're going to judge you.
1: Well, that's reassuring.
0: Look, and you know what? It's all right. Look, on this piece of paper here, which is the staff memo saying...
3: Oh,
0: it doesn't matter what you look like or how you feel.
1: Well, that's a relief.
0: We're all hares together.
1: Well, you know what? I'm ready to present my paper.
0: You know what? Let's all have a mohawk. Everybody get out your water bottles. Quick. Let's all make mohawks. And they all made mohawks to make Juan feel like he didn't have to worry. And it was actually the coolest, craziest hair presentation in the whole wide world. And we'll never know what Juan's presentation was about.
2: One of the great mysteries. Araya, thank you for those marvellous words. I hope you enjoyed that little journey.
0: Wow. That makes me want to go do a mohawk right now.
2: Yes.
0: Have you ever had a mohawk?
2: Only momentarily in those moments in the morning when you're experimenting.
0: Or bed hair. You wake up with one naturally.
2: I always wake up like that these days.
0: Oh, thank you for those words. And now we want you to make up a crazy story salad right now. So we are going to give you two or three words, and here they are.
4: Hi, Matt. My name is Sailor, and I am 4 years old, and I have three words to tell you. Sparkle, fan, and telephone. Thank you and bye.
5: Ooh, wow. I love those words. 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
2: I'm sensing that there are going to be a lot of fabulous story salads out there.
0: Yes, so please go make up a word. We'll be here next time on
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0: 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I know a hairy bear, a very hairy bear, a very hairy, scary bear. 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
1: It's packing up time on Home Time, and here's a song to make tidying up even more fun.
2: We've had so much fun today. Uh-oh. 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

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It's about a bear and a chair. Some stories and some games. 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

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I'm going to dance some ballet. 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

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That's it. And I am going to sing with my fingers using sign language. Can you try this? Get your fingers ready. And let's try it with our hands. Here we go. Are you ready?

0: Did you like that, little Ted?
1: Lots of fun singing and dancing on Play School today. You might like to tell some stories or play some games. We'll see you later. Bye.
2: Hi there, it's Emily from Newstime, and this is your Daily Scoop. It's Thursday, and the date is the 25th of June. Mae Beveridge has been playing the game of croquet for a very long time.
3: Croquet is like where you have a half circle, kind of like hammer, and you hit a ball through like these kind of like gate things.
4: Golf ball, something, I don't know. And you have to hit it through the little gates.
2: Yeah, croquet is sort of like above ground golf. You hit a ball through arches on the ground and you need to do it in the right order for the points to count. Mae started croquet when she was in her 80s and now she's 101 years old.
4: She's 101. That's so old.
5: Did she get a message from the king?
2: Because of her age, Mae is going for the world record of the oldest woman to play competitive croquet. The current record is held by a lady who's still playing croquet at the age of 98. Mae is 3 years older than that.
5: Had she broken the record yet?
2: She's applied for the record, but the world record officials still need to confirm things before it's totally locked in. While she waits, Mae is happy to keep playing. She's not doing it for the record.
6: And there's only two reasons I'm doing it. To support my family and the club. And bring some publicity to our club, which is the best club in Australia. Just lovely people that support you and look after you. Yes. It's such a wonderful exercise, not only for your body, but for your brain. It keeps you sane. No good just sitting at home in your slippers and your dressing gown. You have to get up and get out.
2: Well said, Mae. You're right. Exercise is good for both your body and your brain. And Mae has some other life lessons to teach us too.
4: No matter how old you are, you can still do whatever you want.
5: Always do what you like.
2: Exactly.
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0: This pussycat has been on a special trip to London to help the Queen. 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

0: Give him a hug. 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
1: It's time to play nice and quietly now. As quiet as a mouse. 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

0: Hi, I'm Alex. It's Bedtime Stories. Oh, it's been a big day, hasn't it? Time to grab your favourite teddy, cuddle up and listen to bedtime stories we found for you.
1: Mummy is having a baby. She told me. When? I ask. Soon, she says. The baby will belong to all of us. I've got a daddy and a big brother, but we haven't had a baby before. So I told my hippopotamus who lives on the roof and eats cake. He knows everything about babies. Then I ask Mummy, is our baby in your tummy now? She nods. Was I in your tummy too? Yes. Why didn't I see the baby then? Mummy and Daddy laugh. But my hippopotamus knows what I mean. My brother and I play football. Will the baby be able to play football, I ask? Not for a while, Daddy says. My hippopotamus on the roof can play anything. What's the baby's name? Mummy smiles. We haven't chosen a name yet. That's all right. My hippopotamus doesn't have a name, but he's always there on the roof eating cake. Our baby has a room and a cot and a bath and millions of nappies. But the baby has no name. We haven't chosen it yet. My hippopotamus is thinking of a name. Grandma is in the kitchen. We make pizza. She asks me, is the baby's name Pizza? We laugh. I say, no. Auntie fixes my bike in the garage. We make a mess. She asks me, is the baby's name Bike? We laugh. I say, no. Daddy paints the bedroom. Paint falls on me. I ask, what colour will the baby be? Wait and see, Daddy says. My hippopotamus on the roof knows all his colours. Daddy washes my hair. It is wet and shiny. I ask, will the baby have hair? Wait and see, Daddy says. My hippopotamus hasn't got any hair, but he's got a lovely wig.

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He takes off his glasses. His eyes are brown. I ask, what colour will our baby's eyes be? Wait and see. My hippopotamus can see everything from up on the roof.

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"I don't know." 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

0: 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I say, yes. My hippopotamus knows my name because it's on my clothes. 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Early this morning, Daddy woke me up. 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Baby drinks only milk. 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He knows everything about babies.
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2: This story is called The Little Book of Hopes by Elise Shelley, and it goes like this. I hope that you are caring, and I hope that you are kind. I hope you'll do great things both with your heart and mind. I hope that you are honest in a kind and thoughtful way. I hope that you'll invite kids of all spots and stripes to play. I hope that you'll find wonder in big things and in small. And take a walk in shoes of people short and tall. I hope that when you have to face big problems mountain high, you'll tell yourself, I know I can, and kiss your fears goodbye. I hope that you will battle on. I hope you keep on trying. In times when you are so confused and simply feel like crying. I hope you are resilient, and your goals I hope you'll meet by falling down and getting up and landing on your feet. I hope you are persistent in each challenge you will face, with great determination as if running your own race. I hope that when those near you feel that they have lost their voice, you'll speak up loudly for them. You can, you've got that choice. I hope that you can talk to me when things in life are tough, that you can tell me anything, your goals and dreams and stuff. I hope that when your dear heart breaks, you'll know just what to do, to pick up all the pieces and to make it strong and new. I hope your heart grows bigger, and I hope it's open wide for those people you can trust, so you'll let their love inside. I hope that when you have to choose the path of right or wrong, you'll make your choices wisely, guided by your inner song. Whatever hopes I have for you, this hope rings loud and true. I hope and hope with all my heart, you're happy being you. And that's the end of the story.
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3: This story is called The Little Red House. Once there was a boy who didn't know what to do. He played with all his toys and he looked at all his picture books. He was bored. Perhaps you get bored sometimes. What shall I do now? He asked his mother. She always knew good things to do. Off you go and see if you can find a little red house with no doors, no windows, a chimney on top, and a beautiful star inside. Thought the boy. A little red house with no doors, no windows, a chimney on top and a star inside. The boy walked down the hill till he met his sister. "Do you know where I'll find a little red house with no doors, no windows, a chimney on top and a beautiful star inside?" His sister laughed. "Ask Dad," she said. "He might know." The boy walked on till he found his dad working near the shed. "Please, Dad, do you know where I'll find a little red house with no doors, no windows, a chimney on top and a beautiful star inside?" His dad laughed. "Go and ask Granny," he said. "She might know." The boy walked on till he came to Granny's house at the bottom of the hill. "Please, Granny, do you know where I'll find a little red house with no doors, no windows, a chimney on top and a beautiful star inside?" Granny stopped her knitting and laughed. "I'd like to find that little house too, with no doors and no windows. It would be warm in winter and the star inside would be a nice bright light. Maybe if your little house has a chimney, you could ask the wind. The wind likes to whistle round chimneys. It may have seen your house." "Thank you," said the boy and walked on. Where would he find the little red house with no doors, no windows, a chimney on top and a beautiful star inside? He could feel the wind blowing his hair, but all it seemed to say was, "Whoo." The boy didn't know where to look next, so he sat down under an apple tree and shouted, "Wind! Please help me find the little red house with no doors, no windows, a chimney on top and a beautiful star inside." The wind just blew harder. It shook the tree and then down fell a ripe red apple from the branches. The apple had a little stalk, just like a chimney. And the apple was a bright red colour. Was this the little red house with no doors, no windows, a chimney on top and a beautiful star inside? The boy ran up the hill all the way home carrying his apple. His mother took the apple and carefully cut it in half with her kitchen knife. And there, inside, was a star. The little red house with no doors, no windows, a chimney on top, and a beautiful star inside was an apple. So whenever someone cuts an apple in half for you, you can look for the beautiful star inside. And that's the end of the story.

0: Greg learns to read. Greg loved to look at books. Sometimes he borrowed books from the local library. When Greg looked at the pictures in a book, he could understand the story. But he could not read the words. "How can I learn to read?" wondered Greg. Then he had an idea. First, he built his own blackboard. Then, each day, Greg walked to the nearby school and peered through the window. He copied the words from the school blackboard and carefully listened to the children saying the words. Greg carried the words home. He copied them over and over on his blackboard. Greg, Greg, Greg, is, big, big, big, small, small, small, and, round, round, round. When he had practiced many words, Greg wrote a simple sentence. Greg is small. And a longer sentence. Greg is small and round. Now Greg tried reading the words in a book. Some of the words were too hard, so he practiced until he had learnt them. Now Greg could read, but he still loved to look at the pictures. That night, Greg went to bed and read his favourite book. It was called Greg.
1: And now it's time for a story from the Kids Listen bookshelf.
2: Ducky's Nest by Gillian Rubinstein and Terry Denton. When Claudie's mum went to the hospital to have a new baby, Nana came to stay with Claudie. Nana looked after Claudie very well, but she didn't know much about Ducky. Ducky was Claudie's special toy. She carried him around all day, and at bedtime, she made a little nest with her arms, and Ducky slept in it. Nana knew Ducky was very special, but she didn't know he was very good at getting lost. Once, Mum found him in a plum tree, and once in among the yogurts at the supermarket. But Mum always found him in time to go to sleep in the little nest in Claudie's arms. The day the new baby arrived, Nana took Claudie to feed the ducks in the park, and Claudie took Ducky. She put Ducky in the reeds by the water's edge, so he could watch the ducks as they paddled across the lake to eat the bread. Nana took Claudie to buy an ice cream, and they went home on the bus. Ducky was still in the reeds watching the ducks. When nighttime came, there was a little empty space where Ducky usually slept in Claudie's arms. "Don't cry, Claudie," Nana said. "Ducky must be at the park. We'll go and get him tomorrow." "Ducky will be lonely," Claudie sobbed. "The ducks will look after him," Nana told her.
3: Oh,
2: At that very moment, a little black duck had found Ducky in the reeds.
3: "Who are you?" she said to him. "And what are you doing here?"
2: "I'm Ducky," he replied, "and I think I might be lost."
3: "Where is your nest?" said the black duck.
2: "My nest is with Claudie," Ducky said, "but I don't know how to get back there."
4: The black duck called the other ducks around.
3: "There's a fluffy little yellow duckling here," she said, "and he's lost."
4: The mallard drake quacked.
5: "That's not a duckling, that's a toy duck. Quack, quack."
2: "It doesn't matter if he's a toy or a tadpole," the black duck quacked back. "We should still help him."
5: "If he were a tadpole, we could eat him," the drake said and laughed. "But he's only a little toy duck. I suppose we can help him."
6: "Try to remember where you live," said the clever old Muscovy duck, "and we will take you back there."
2: Ducky thought very hard. "It's in a house with a tin roof," he said. "The rain makes a lovely noise on it at night."
7: "I know that place," cried the Cape Barren goose. "The sun shines so brightly on it that you think it's a pool of water. And right next to it is a swimming dam. Yes, that's a good place for a duck's nest."
2: So the ducks put Ducky between the Cape Barren goose and the black swan, and they flew and they flew until they came to the farmhouse by the dam. But Ducky's nest wasn't there.
5: "Think of something else," said the Muscovy duck.
2: Ducky thought very hard. "There are sprinklers that make rain on beds of purple and white flowers."
7: "I know that place," cried the black swan. "I like to glide there. I look so beautiful against the flowers. That's a very good place for a duck's nest."
2: So the ducks put Ducky between the black swan and the mallard drake, and they flew and they flew until they came to the flower beds on the banks of the river. But Ducky's nest wasn't there.
5: "Think of something else," said the Muscovy duck.
2: Ducky thought very hard.
8: "There's a bird bath full of water and two clay ducks next to it."
3: "I know that place," cried the black duck. "I sometimes go there for a drink and a splash on hot days. That's an excellent place for a duck's nest."

0: They flew and they flew until they came to the museum. The fountain and the statues stood there in the moonlight. But Ducky's nest wasn't there.
1: Think of something else, said the Muscovy duck.
0: Ducky thought very hard. There's a little pool of blue water. Claudie took me swimming once, but I didn't like it.
2: I know that place, cried the mallard drake. I like to take a dip there early in the morning. That's a perfect place for a duck's nest.
0: So the ducks put Ducky between the black duck and the Muscovy duck, and they flew and they flapped, because they were getting tired, to the swimming pool. The ducks and the goose and the swan took a dip, but Ducky's nest wasn't there. After playing in the pool, they were too tired to do any more looking. So they put Ducky between the Muscovy duck and the Cape Barren goose, and they flapped and they flapped back to the park.
3: Don't be sad, said the black duck. We'll make you a nest here with us.
0: Each of the birds took a feather of down and they made Ducky a cozy nest and tucked him up in it. The black duck told him stories about famous ducks of history until he fell asleep. In the morning, when Nan and Claudie came to the park, there was Ducky in his little nest. And when they got home again, there was Claudie's new baby brother and his little nest. Now, most nights, Ducky still sleeps in Claudie's arms. But sometimes, Claudie lets her baby brother hold him. And sometimes, Ducky sleeps in his own duck nest and dreams about his nighttime adventures.
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5: Whose turn is it to tell a story today? Will it be Louisa? Will it be Florrie? Will it be Sam? Or will it be Georgie?
6: Or it might be you far away.
5: It might. Please, will you stay?
6: Just for 5 minutes more.

0: it's my turn to tell a story today. And shiver me timbers, it's a pirate ship floating on the ocean blue. And if I'm not mistaken, it belongs to some friends of ours. Captain Blunderbeard.
1: Aha! The finest pirate on the seven seas.
0: And Ned Stormcloud.
2: The second finest pirate on the seven seas.
0: Now one day, Ned Stormcloud looked through his telescope and got a big surprise.
2: It's Esmeralda Island!
1: Esmeralda Island? But that's where our treasure be buried! All hands on deck! Hoist the mainsail!
0: So Ned Stormcloud hoisted the mainsail.
2: Oh, bothersome barnacles! There's no wind to push us along!
1: Don't just stand there, Ned! Do something!
0: So Ned looked into the sky and called to the wind, like this.
2: Blow, wind, blow! Blow us to Esmeralda Island!
1: Please?
3: Sorry, but I can't blow yet. I have to wait for the weather to change, and you'll have to wait too.
4: Oh dear, I don't think pirates are very good at waiting.
0: No, Louisa, they're not. But Ned Stormcloud had an idea.
2: We can blow like the wind.
0: So Ned Stormcloud and Captain Blunderbeard huffed and puffed and they blew. But they couldn't blow hard enough to fill the sails, so the boat didn't move.
1: Blow, wind,

0: blow. Please blow us to Esmeralda Island. I'll let you have some of our treasure.
1: Oh, I told you before. The weather needs to change before I can blow. You must be patient and wait.
0: But I don't want to wait.
2: Oh, I know. Let's blow and flap our arms at the same time, Captain.
0: I'm so desperate to get my hands on that treasure. I'll try anything, Ned.
3: So Captain Blunderbeard and Ned Stormcloud flapped their arms and they huffed and they puffed and they blew. But they still couldn't fill the sails with enough air, so the boat didn't move.
0: Now what are we going to do, Ned?
2: There's only one thing we can do, Captain.
0: Oh, yes, you're right, Ned. We have to wait.
3: So the pirates stood on the deck and waited. Captain Blunderbeard paced up and down, and Ned Stormcloud stared at the sea.
4: Oh.
3: They waited all day, and they waited all night. The next morning, the sun rose on a cold, cloudy day.
0: Whoa! The weather's changed, Ned. There's a chill in the air.
2: Yes, Captain. And look at the sail!
5: The wind's blowing! Hooray!
3: At last, the weather was right for the wind to blow. He huffed and puffed and blew. His puff was so strong, he blew the boat all the way to Esmeralda Island.
6: And did the pirates find their treasure, Sam?
3: Yes. There's just one small problem now. They have to wait for the wind to blow their boat back home.
0: Oh, I do love playing pirates.
2: Me too, Florrie. I want to act out that story all over again.
3: Let's do it then. Everyone ready?
1: Actually, Sam, I'm a little out of breath after being the wind. If you don't mind, I'd like to take a short rest first.
6: That's all right, Faraway. I'm sure we can all wait.
0: Mm. Oh.

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They're going to help me to dream some big dreams tonight. 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
1: Close your eyes, drift off to sleep. 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

0: Good morning! I'm Mia and it's time to start your day. It's 7 o'clock and time for Story Salad. I wonder what three words Matt and his friends will get today. Let's find out.
1: Testing, testing. 1, 2, 3, 4. Is this thing on? Testing. Can I hear?
2: Yep, I can hear you.
1: Sorry, who?
2: Hello, I'm Matt.
1: Hello. Hello, I can't hear you.
2: Hello.
1: Yeah,
2: there we go. We're here.
1: We're all plugged in.
2: Just testing my microphone. Testing, testing. 1, 2, 3.
1: Yeah, no, there's a problem there, Matt.
2: That was my voice. I'm just going to reformat.
1: Yeah, give it another go.
2: Testing, testing. 1, 2, 3. There we go.
1: Okay,
2: that's
1: great.
2: Matt.
1: Yeah. Good morning, Matt.
2: And we are back for Story Salad. Well, everything's working. Hopefully got all the gremlins out of the system because we're here to do a very important job, which is Story Salad.
1: Which is where we take three words from one of our lovely listeners and we weave those three words into a story on the spot. Mm-hmm. No warning. We just go jump straight into it. But of course, at 1 minute to go, we hear this sound. And that tells us that we have 1 minute to wrap up the story as neatly and as cleverly and hopefully as amusingly and entertainingly as possible.
2: Yes, and we have to do all that in 3 minutes. 3 minutes.
1: Ooh.
2: All right. Okay. Well, shall we get to the 1, 2, 3 words? That's 1, 2, 3 words. Three words. Could we please get the three words now? Thank you.
3: My name is Liam. I'm 5 years old. My three words are wrecking ball, smash, and watermelon. Thank you for letting me send those words. I love Story Salad. Bye.
2: Oh, well, thank you for sending them in, Liam. And those words were wrecking ball, smash, and watermelon.
1: Watermelon. I love that. I think we're going to have some fun here.
2: All right. Well, let's smash on into today's Story Salad. Oh, well, she came in like a wrecking ball. She was like a little mini tornado. And this little girl, her name was Adele. And Adele just could not stop. She was a go, go, go.
4: Yeah, yeah. No, you know, just I'm just wherever I go, I'm a real go-getter. I just have to, you know, make my presence known.
2: She had a bit of a cough.
4: Bit of a cough this morning because
2: she ran running around.
4: I ran so fast and it was so dusty. I kicked up quite a bit of dust out here.
2: Because we should

0: surfaces. And Adele was a little bit magical.
1: Okay. Yeah. I don't like to make a fuss about it, but I am a bit magical.
0: And her name in the kingdom was Wrecking Ball Adele.
1: Yeah.
0: Because she just would run so fast when she was running late for things. She'd just run through walls.
1: And I just leave a trail of dust and like all those bricks everywhere.
0: And everyone in the kingdom would go, no, Adele!
1: No.
0: Straight through the wall of the bakery. And she'd be, sorry, I'm running late for school.
1: But luckily she was so charming that everyone just took it on the chin. And said, that's just Adele. There she goes again.
0: And luckily, because it was a magical kingdom, they could just rebuild it.
1: Yeah, yeah.
0: So, Adele's birthday was coming up. And they said, what are we going to get her? Because she loves to smash things.
1: I do. I like things, but then I just can't resist and I have to run through them.
0: And we don't want to dampen her spirit. Yeah. We don't want to tell her she can't, because she's really good at it. She's very fast and she's very strong.
1: Yeah.
0: Maybe we should build her own little fun obstacle course. Down on the back paddock, down on the farm down there.
1: And look, you know, as much as we all love her, perhaps if we could just put her in an area and she can do her thing. She can go to town.
0: 1 minute.
1: Yeah, yeah.
0: So
1: the day of Adele's birthday came.
0: Wally, the watermelon farmer, said,
2: you know, I feel so lucky that you've asked me to weigh in on this quandary as to what to do for our Adele. And you know what? I've got it. I have got a surplus of watermelons this year.
0: Oh.
2: And I thought we could roll them into this little area.
0: Yes, and she can just run on through them.
2: Absolutely go to town.
0: Well, no, not in town. She can't go to town.
2: Oh,
0: we want her to go into town. We want her to go down to the watermelon paddock.
2: Paddock.
0: Yeah. Thanks, Wally. Yeah. So they got all the watermelons, and these were big watermelons, the size of houses.
1: And they rolled them down.
0: And so they took Adele down with her eyes shut, and they said, Adele, open your eyes on three. One, two, three.
1: Surprise! Oh, my goodness.
0: You can go in like a wrecking ball to all these watermelons.
1: Can I go in now?
0: Go in now! And Adele smashed through those watermelons, and it was the best birthday present
1: in the whole wide world! Can you imagine all that squishy, squashy watermelon?
0: Yeah, and the good thing was people could go down and watch, like spectators, and chomp on the bits of watermelons that flew around. And it's a renewable resource.
1: Just lay out.
0: Because watermelons keep growing.
1: Exactly. And all the seeds would go everywhere.
0: And because they're magical watermelons, they'd probably just go...
1: Well, they take 5 minutes to grow, of course.
0: Oh, yeah. Adele would love that.
1: Liam, you took us on quite a journey there. Thank you for those amazing words.
0: Wow. That was a smashing story, salad.
1: Do you know what? Matt,
0: I think that
1: we should give a little something back.
0: Okay.
1: So I think that we should take Liam's three words and come up with the opposite of each word.
0: Wow. Okay. So your three words will be the opposite of Liam's words, which were wrecking ball, smash, and watermelon. So the opposite of a wrecking ball would be like...
1: What about a feather? I mean...
0: I love that.
1: Yeah?
0: So feather... Smash would be to smash, create.
1: Ooh, I love that.
0: Or fix or create.
1: I think I like create.
0: Create.
1: Yeah.
0: Feather, create, and the opposite of a watermelon would be
1: something dry
0: and non-melon.
1: Yeah.
0: Oh, a dry non-melon. No. The opposite of a watermelon would be a rock.
1: A rock, okay, that's good.
0: Because you can't eat it, it's dry, and it's not colourful.
1: Yeah.
0: So feather, create and rock. See if you can use those words in your own story, salad.
1: That's really interesting. I like that.
0: Fantastic. All right, well, that was smashing. We'll be here next time on...
3: 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Good morning. 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

0: 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Can you hear thunder?
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2: Well, we jumped in the car, did up our seatbelts click, clack, and we all said, how much further? And Dad said, nearly there. Well, we jumped in the car, did up our seatbelts click, clack.
3: Bumped down the road, bump, bump.
2: And we all said, how much further? And Dad said, nearly there. Well, we jumped in the car, did up our seatbelts click, clack.
3: Bumped down the road, bump, bump.
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Good morning, I'm Mia. 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
1: Let's count up to five. 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

0: Tuffet sat on her tuffet, eating her curds and whey, yum yum. 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
1: Yum!
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Good morning. Do you know what time it is? Well, on the clock, the little hand is pointing at the 7, and the big hand is pointing at the 6, which means it's 7:30 in the morning on ABC Kids Listen.

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Hello, I'm Mia. 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
1: Hi there, it's Emily from Newstime and this is your Daily Scoop. It's Friday today and the date is the 26th of June. This story starts sad, but it has a happy ending, I promise. A group of friends were driving along a road in North Queensland when they spotted a wallaby by the side of the road that had been hit by a car. The wallaby didn't survive, but its little baby Joey did.
2: Her feet are very skinny and odd.
3: I feel like that's a mix between a kangaroo and a chihuahua.
1: You're kind of right. The travellers wrapped up the little Joey to keep her warm and bundled her into the car to take her to a wildlife carer.
2: Like Robert Owen.
1: The problem was, they were hundreds of kilometres from the nearest carer. The travellers couldn't just drive around the corner to drop the little animal off. They ended up travelling 9 hours with the wallaby in the car to a carer named Margella.
2: Because they're an animal lover.
3: Because they want the wallaby to survive.
1: Margella took care of the little Joey and named her Little Claudia. Once little Claudia was feeling better, Margella arranged for someone else to take the Joey back up to North Queensland. That was another 9 hours in the car for our hopping explorer.
2: I think the wallaby weed a lot in that car drive, like a lot. They went to a pet store to get some food for it.
3: I feel like they would also need to get like some of those good smelling air things so like the car doesn't smell horrible. Air freshener, that's what I'm talking about.
1: Goodness, maybe. Thankfully, Claudia is back in the wild now and hopping about happily. The people who rescued little Claudia knew what they were doing and got advice on how to care for injured wildlife from some experts. If you see an injured animal in the wild, don't touch them. Tell a grown-up and they'll be able to help.
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Hello, I'm Mia. 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

0: If you find something hard to swallow, try it with a spoonful of sugar.
1: In every job that must be done, there is an element of fun. 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

0: 7, 8, 9, 10, 11, 12, 13, 14, 15, 16, 17.
1: How many times does Elmo have to tell you that you're supposed to stop counting at 5?
0: Oh, you just have to tell me one time. No, 2. Oh, make it 3 times. 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Possibly 5. 6 would be...
1: count.
0: 7 would be terrific.
2: Hello, I'm Mia. Let's get dressed for the day. What will you wear? Is it cold today? Or is it a sunny day? A hat? A jumper? 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

0: Good morning. Do you know what time it is? On the clock, the little hand is pointing at the 8, and the big hand is pointing at the 6, which means it's 8:30 in the morning on ABC Kids Listen.
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2: Woohoo! Getting out of my bed, big stretch.
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Go away, cheeky monkey.

Good morning. 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Maybe your grown-up uses a comb or a hairbrush to get all the knots out. Do you have short hair? Or maybe you have long hair? Let's get ready for our day listening to this next song.

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2: 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I wonder if you know. 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

0: My name is Philip.
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0: What do you think my name is? I wonder if you know. My name is Alistair.
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0: I wonder what your name is. We would like to know. Your name is... 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
8: 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Spider-Man? My favourite is Elastigirl. 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

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Straighten the sheets and the blankets. Let's listen to a song to make the job easier.

0: you bounce, Joey. 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
1: There were four in the bed and little Ted said, roll over, roll over. 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
0: Oh, not another big fall for you, Humpty.

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1: Put your hand up.
2: When you want your teacher to know that your neighbour's uncle went to school with Kylie Minogue.
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0: 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Hello. I'm Abby from Play School. I'm warming up my singing voice for my favourite time of the day, when I get to play you all the best songs to sing along to. 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I think I'm almost ready. Are you? 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And if you don't know the words, you can hum or just move your body. Let's shake our body right now. Shimmy your shoulders, wiggle your jaw. Okay, let's get our sing-along adventure started with me, Abby, on ABC Kids Listen.
1: Mr. Polly had a dolly who was sick, sick, sick. 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
1: It's sing along and it's time to get spotty. With your pointer finger, put a spot here, boop, and a spot over there, boop, boop. 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Get your spotty fingers ready. Let's sing.
2: Put a spot over here and a spot over there and a spot on your ear and a spot in your hair and a lot of little spots in the air and everywhere. It's a spotty kind of day. Let's put some more spots on, shall we? Put a spot over here and a spot over there and a spot on your ear and a spot in your hair and a lot of little spots in the air and everywhere. It's a spotty kind of day. Let's put a few more spots on our leopard. On there. Here, you think? Yes. How about there? You like that one? That's good. He's so spotty. A leopard has lots of spots. 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How do I look? 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A leopard has lots of spots. 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But a leopard has lots of spots, spots, spots, spots, spots, spots, spots. A leopard has lots of spots. 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

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And it's called Kookaburra Sits in the Old Gum Tree.

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Hi, I'm Abby, and this is Sing Along on ABC Kids Listen. Our next song is all about a shepherd named Little Bo Peep. 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

0: We've made up a story about how Little Bo Peep went searching for her sheep. 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One day, Little Bo Peep went out to the paddock to bring in her sheep. 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Have you seen them anywhere?"
1: "E-aye," said old MacDonald, thinking. "E-I-E-I-O. E-I-O." Little Bo Peep didn't think she'd get much help from old MacDonald.
0: So she went on up the road calling, "Sheep! 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Sheep!" she called. There was a rustle and a stirring in the haystack, and out from under it

0: trapped a very sleepy-looking boy. It was Little Boy Blue.
1: Oh, hello, Little Boy Blue, said Little Bo Peep. I've lost my sheep and I don't know where to find them. Have you seen them anywhere?
0: Yawned Little Boy Blue.
2: What time is it? I must have been asleep.
0: Little Bo Peep looked around. Over in the cornfield, she could see a cow.

0: Oh, no, he said. They're not your sheep, they're mine. And he sighed. Oh, I'm going to be in big trouble for letting them out. Well, said Little Bo Peep, blow your horn and get them back before they do any damage. And do try to stay awake on the job. So off went Little Bo Peep down the road to the village, calling, sheep! Sheep! She came to the school. All the children were inside, except for a girl named Mary, who was outside the gate with her lamb. Hello, Mary, said Little Bo Peep. I've lost my sheep, and I don't know where to find them. Have you seen them anywhere?
1: Sorry, said Mary. I haven't seen your sheep, but if you're short of sheep, you could have this lamb.
0: Just then the teacher called out of the schoolroom window.
2: Mary, Mary, take that lamb home at once. I won't have it in the school.
1: It just follows me everywhere, said Mary to Little Bo Peep. It won't leave me alone. Are you sure you wouldn't like it? You could have it for nothing.
0: No, thanks very much, said Little Bo Peep. By this time, Little Bo Peep was tired, and she was beginning to think she would never find her sheep. She walked on through the village calling, sheep! Sheep! And along the footpath, which was a shortcut back to her place. Sheep! Sheep! Then as she came to the top of the hill, she heard a noise. It was her sheep, every single one of them. They were trotting all by themselves down the hill and through the gate into their paddock. Well, thought Little Bo Peep, that's the last time I go looking for sheep. Leave them alone and they'll come home, bringing their tails behind them. So she went inside and turned on the television. And had a nice cup of tea. And that's one story about how Little Bo Peep went searching for her sheep. But you might want to make up a different one.

0: Wow, that's great.
1: Yeah, I wish I had a song.
2: Yeah, well, Big Bird is here, Elmo.
1: Oh.
2: Well, just sing Big Bird instead of Elmo.
0: Great idea.
1: Here I go.

0: Oh, I must prepare for my tea party. 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What do I need? Some tea, maybe some cakes, some cups, and, oh, of course, a teapot. A little teapot.
1: I'm a little teapot, short and stout. Here is my handle, here is my spout.

0: Oh, hi there. I was just humming one of my favourite songs, Incy Wincy Spider. Have you heard it before? Would you like to sing it with me?
1: Here comes Incy Wincy,

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Hi, I'm Abby, and this is Sing Along. Have you ever been on a train or to a train station? If so, you might have seen a railroad. For this next song, our friends from Sesame Street are singing about working on the railroad, a very important job to make sure trains can travel and take people places.

That's all the time we have for Sing Along today. 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Bye.